good job. Say time never, never come for job. 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

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I don't understand you. I just don't understand.

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If it does not resume within a few minutes, please contact your station for assistance.

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1: Passing, passing, passing, passing, passing, passing, passing, passing, passing, passing, passing, passing, passing, passing, passing, passing, passing, passing, passing, passing, passing, passing, passing, passing, passing, passing, passing, passing, passing, passing, passing, passing, passing, passing, passing, passing, passing, passing, passing, passing, passing, passing, passing, passing, passing, passing, passing, passing, passing, passing, passing, passing, passing, passing, passing, passing, passing, passing, passing, passing, passing, passing, passing, passing, passing, passing, passing, passing, passing, passing, passing, passing, passing, passing, passing, passing, passing, passing, passing, passing, passing, passing, passing, passing, passing, passing, passing, passing, passing, passing, passing, passing, passing, passing, passing, passing, passing, passing, passing, passing, passing, passing, passing, passing, passing, passing, passing, passing, passing, passing, passing, passing, passing, passing, passing, passing, passing, passing, passing, passing, passing, passing, passing, passing, passing, passing

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1: What's going on, Spaz?

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Back and forth I come and I go over the rusty smooth track. I know that soon, all too soon, the nonchalant bulldozers will come like the voices of a newfangled doom to steal my adventurously perilous timbered floors, my bridge of Terabithian windows, my crazy red ivory green octuple shotgun romper room. In the name of progress, as the neighborhood goes from high sheen to sheenier, but in a well-heeled Leroy Jewelers meets Queen Anne sort of way, it works. At nice desks in nice reclaimed industrial offices with exposed brick from 7:30 to 4. 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Metal warehouses crumpled to make way for high-end condos. But shh. Don't tell THA they lost yet another bid. They already know 54% of us can't afford market rate, so they keep at it. Bless their hearts. Click, crack, frickety frack. Back and forth I come and I go over the rusty smooth track. My eyes and ears a testament to a change that is as needed as it is readily imposed. My strong but weary voice falling on closed ears of planner types in khakis and sweater vests over hip plaid shirts who don't seem to care that this is my secret East Side playground. My clipper ship, my boxcar, my passage to India, a sanctuary of fleece-clad misfits of sorts, my beloved rat trap. Click-clack trickery track. They sold you in a nice package. Now there's no looking back. What once was for a century will be gone in the blink of an eye, transformed into a sleek but lovely alien creature with seductively long lashes, steady gaze, and penetrating constant smile. All aboard! The conductor is always on the engine, after all. Never the caboose. 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

0: And so closes Tale of Two Sisters, starring Claire Trevor and Nancy Kelly. Tonight's study in Suspense. Suspense is produced, edited, and directed by William Spear.
1: The other day, Elsa Maxwell told us about a friend who had lived many years in wine-loving countries around the world.
2: 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It's so good, so smart, and yet so very simple.
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0: Ladies and gentlemen, next Thursday, same time, you will hear Mr. Lee Bowman as star of Suspense.
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makers of Campbell's Soup present George Burns and Tracy Allen. And Henry King and his music. From the Lily Pond picture, that girl from Paris, Henry King and his orchestra are playing Love and Learn.

The makers of those fine Campbell soups invite you to listen in and laugh with George Burns and Gracie Allen again next Wednesday. Meanwhile, remember that you can have the finest chicken soup you ever tasted simply by asking for Campbell's chicken soup. You will find it to be the delicious, nourishing, old-fashioned kind.

0: Herb. Herb, you're the key man in the administration. You swing a big stick on the hill. You can't give up on Project Mastodon now.
1: Les, it's been 10 years. If they were coming back, they'd be here by now.
0: Look, I've been working on this ever since we got those films. I've traced their lives from the time they were born till the time they disappeared. Adams was the brains. The other two were quite capable of helping him carry it out. Hudson knew all the angles.
1: Les, I've sneaked your appropriation through 4 times. Now, there's a limit.
0: But I've got the proof. We've had every paleontologist in the country go over those films. They couldn't be faked. Who would know to put lynx tassels on the ears of saber-toothed tigers? Who would know that young mastodons were black? And the location? We tracked down Adams Farm just from landmarks in the prehistoric landscape in those films. We've got to contact them.
1: Look, Les, even assuming it's all true, a planet has only a grand total of resources. If we get Adams' device...
0: Time machine.
1: If we exploit resources of prehistoric America, won't we be robbing ourselves of our own heritage?
0: Look, Herb, I've been over all that with the AEC. There's a lot of lead in southwestern Wisconsin. If we go back far enough, we can catch it when it's uranium.
1: The whole research project hasn't turned up a lead on Adams' machine, if it exists.
0: We've got to keep watching that farm. They might return. We've got to keep looking for them, no matter how long it takes.

0: Las flores de tu balcón lloran por verte, que lo sé yo.
1: Muchas gracias.

know, the minimum wage is $2.30 an hour for most non-farm workers. If you're not being paid the minimum wage and you think you should be, then call the nearest wage and hour office today. This message has been brought to you as a public service by the U.S.

0: on that headland, magical in the late morning sunlight, warm in the fiacre under a blanket, Diane and Gary should be lovers remet and be lost in each other. But instead, there are things still unexplained that lie between them like a sword. First one man, Francesco, and now another, the manager of the casino, Gino Braghetti. With a sigh, Diane must explain him, too. And he will not be so easy.
1: How does Gino get into this picture?
2: He runs the casino.
1: So?
2: So, that's where Francesco lost the money. Gino was the only one who could pay it back.
1: Oh, sure, sure, great. All you did was ask him to.
2: Well, not exactly. You see, after Francesco left me on the balcony, I sat for a long time watching the mist eddy in the lights of the casino. I thought of what Francesco had done and how wrong it was, and I thought of what I had sent him off to do and how right it was. Or was it? What I really thought to myself on that balcony was how dangerous it is for any of us to play God at any time. And I tried to think of what I could do to correct a silly mistake by an otherwise fine young man. I went back into the gaming room to find Gino.
3: Ah, Signorina Diane. I was concerned over you. It's a bad night to be out on the balcony. The young man, Coretti?
2: If I had not gone out on the balcony when I did, well, the money he lost was not his to lose.
3: It's like war, too bad.
2: Did you know?
3: He had a certain air. No, of course not. Suspect, perhaps. What difference? He came from nowhere, and that's exactly where he'd made his appointment for the future. Nowhere.
2: That isn't exactly true, but it changes little, except... Have you no pity?
3: Where gambling is concerned, only percentages, Signorina.
2: I see. I wonder, Signor, can you conceive of a gamble in which the odds are even?
3: Yeah, possibly. But even then, it would be defeated by the unknown factor.
2: Which is?
3: The human one.
2: For example?
3: Well, in a game with you, Signorina, I might be afraid to accept even odds, remembering the human factor. I find you so persuasive, I'm afraid you might tempt fate in the same way.
2: Meaning you wouldn't risk a game with me?
3: Well, of course, it depends on the stakes.
2: How about, for all the money young Coretti lost, one game, win all, lose all?
3: I think, by all odds, this must be a private game. Will the signorina be kind enough to follow me? This is a small private room for games of no limit. Will you enter?
2: Thank you. It's singularly well appointed for its purpose. Parlor, bath, bedroom, and bar.
3: May I serve you some wine or a drink?
2: Not yet, if ever. Let's consummate our wager first.
3: Oh, by all means. As you see, the apartment has other basic functions. A green base table, bright lights. What's your preference, Signorina, for our wager? Chemin de fer, piquet, Fantin?
2: As long as I'm American, I'll ride with the dice.
3: Not the best odds. Or the worst. 21 would favor you more.
2: I'll stick with the dice.
3: As you prefer. And while we're speaking of odds, Diana. Oh, I beg your pardon?
2: Think nothing of it. What's a name between friends?
3: I will hope that's a prophetic statement. We were discussing an even game, but I'll try to better those odds for you. The dice are yours.
2: You're most gracious, Signor.
3: Your odds improve, dear.
2: 5 and a 3.
3: Beyond question. 8 is your point. Allow me?
2: No. I handle my own dice. Take your hand off mine.
3: There's one question first. If I lose, I can pay. Can you?
2: I think you can trust me, Signor. I always pay my debts.
3: I wanted to make sure that we understood each other perfectly. My profound apologies, benissimo. The dice are yours. Buona fortuna.
1: neatly packaged and delivered. A man saved first from death and then from dishonor. In a daring gamble by the incredible woman who nestled by my side in a hired carriage as we drove back down the hill to her apartment. But all the way through the slanting afternoon sunlight, something nagged at my mind, incomplete, unanswered. And suddenly I had it. The question, which seemed to scream for an answer.
2: Home, Gary.
1: Yeah, home.
2: What's the matter, darling?
1: I've been thinking.
2: Oh, such a dangerous occupation.
1: Yes, isn't it? I've been thinking about 3 million francs.
2: That's what I like about you. Your thoughts are never small.
1: Yeah, this one is small and very mean, but it's there, and I've got to know.
2: Maybe you'd better let it go.
1: No, I can't.
2: That's what I was afraid of. So?
1: 3 million francs. That sounds like a figure in the national budget.
2: It's a lot of money, so?
1: So, if you had lost your game of chance with friend Gino Bracciotti, could you have afforded to pay?
2: I'd hoped you wouldn't think that question was necessary.
1: Oh, but I do.
2: Then I'll answer it the way I answered Gino. I always pay my debts.
1: Oh, come on, that's not an answer. It's an evasion.
2: What do you want of me, Gary? What are you trying to prove?
1: I want you to level with me.
2: Let go of my arm, Gary. You're hurting me. Thank you. All right. I'll level with you. The debt has been paid, the money returned. The chapter should be closed, but you're not satisfied with the ending. You feel that there's another gimmick, a twist within the twist to make it a story to satisfy you.

0: You just won the parlay of all time.
1: There are many ways this story could have ended. Why should Diane come back to a man who didn't trust her? Is it sensible to suppose that a man as jealous as Gary would suddenly open his mind? That's for all of you to answer. I only hold the mirror up. What you see or hear in that reflection, I can only hope is what I thought you would. I shall return shortly.

0: Welcome. I'm Eugene Marshall. Mystery is our middle name. And if you consult Mr. Webster's dictionary, you'll find out that his first definition of the word is something that has not been or cannot be explained. A profound secret, an enigma. That's exactly what you'll find at the heart of today's story. A profound secret, an enigma. Something that must be explained if a human life is to be saved. But there are other baffling questions to be answered along the way, such as, who is the mysterious piano player named Joaquin Fry? And why does attorney Tom Hendricks get this kind of greeting at his door when he presents an engraved invitation to one of Mr. Fry's piano recitals?
1: Your invitation, sir?
2: Here you are. Sorry I was late. I had a little trouble finding the house.
1: Well, that's all right. The concert hasn't started yet. Would you please put on your mask?
2: My what?
1: Your mask, sir.
2: But, I don't have a mask.
1: Well, you better have one, buddy, or you ain't getting in here.
0: Our mystery drama, Murder Preferred, was written especially for the Radio Mystery Theater by Henry Schlesser and stars Tony Roberts. 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I'll be back shortly with Act One.

0: Dr. Charles Sims went on trial for the murder of Walter Haven, and his defense attorney, C. Thomas Hendricks, portrayed him as a father who was willing to sacrifice anything for the sake of the daughter he loved. This sentiment wasn't lost on the jury, but they still returned a verdict of guilty of murder in the second degree. And Dr. Sims is dispensing his medical advice in the prison infirmary. Well, you can't win them all, Clarence. Our cast featured Tony Roberts, Terry Keane, Court Benson, and Earl Hammond. The entire production was under the direction of Hyman Brown.
1: This is E.G. Marshall inviting you to return to our Mystery Theater for another adventure in the macabre. Until next...

it rains some more. Yeah. 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Yeah. 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

0: day. 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It's always the same. No one to blame.
1: No one to blame.
0: No one to blame.
1: No one to blame.
0: Yeah. And it goes on and on. It goes on and on. It goes on and on. And when you think the rain's gonna stop, it rains some more. Yeah.
2: Forever changing, forever evolving.

state of pain. Anything to escape this current state of pain. Anything to escape this current state of pain.